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2: Here's McCann. His shot off the stick of Ekholm almost slid in.
3: Yeah.
2: As he caught Levi leaning. Now the Kraken get it. They score! Bobby McMahon under the crossbar, in and out. And the Kraken tie the game on the power play. 10:54 left here in the second. 1-1, we're even.
4: But once again, it's Jordan Eberle with some great work below the goal line. Chandler Stephenson pokes the puck down to him. He finds Bobby McMahon. Bottom circles, right side. He puts it in the same place. Edmonton scored their first goal. This game's tied at one.
5: 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And that is our McDelivery of the game. 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It looks so good at that point, but the Kraken tonight, close but not close enough, falling to the Edmonton Oilers 3-1. McMahon had the only Kraken goal on the night at 9:06 of period two on the call that you just heard on the power play. And for Edmonton, they get goals from Owen Michaels, Leon Draisaitl, the eventual game winner at 17:33, and Connor McDavid parking an empty net goal to wrap it up at 18:55 of period three as well. 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Toyota, let's go places. The Kraken will go home briefly and then begin a five-game trip beginning this next Friday at Detroit at 4 p.m. Pacific time. They're going to be in the Eastern time zone quite a bit for that run. After the visit with the Red Wings, they'll go to Washington, then to Philadelphia, then to Tampa Bay, then to Florida as well, where the Kraken are looking to hopefully make some hay in this month of October. Last season, they went 12-11-9 in those games against the Eastern Conference. So again, the Kraken, after their stop at home, will take east to take on the Red Wings beginning this next Friday at 4 p.m. Pacific time. Our next broadcast comes your way tomorrow in the home opener at Climate Pledge Arena. Certainly hope that you can join us when the Kraken take on, guess who, the Calgary Flames once again looking to make it 2-0 in less than a week against the Flames. Face-offs at 5 p.m. Pacific time. Everett Fitzhugh, Al Kaniski on the call. 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Our thanks to Travis Moger, our technical director, and certainly for you tuning in, as that will do it for here. For Everett Fitzhugh and Al Kaniski, I'm Mike Benton saying good night and thank you for joining us. Your final score once again from Rogers Place, the Edmonton Oilers 3 and the Seattle Kraken 1. 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
7: Here's something pretty disturbing I discovered while researching this podcast. This is what it actually says on the Los Angeles Police Department website. The site states that the Adult Missing Persons Unit investigates 3,200 cases a month, and 70% of those missing people are found or returned voluntarily within 2 or 3 days. It goes on to explain, and I quote here, "Since being a missing person is not a crime, police are given a very limited role while conducting these types of investigations." At the bottom of the webpage, it gets more disturbing. There's a section titled, "What if they never returned?" And here's the official police advice. In such situations, you may want to enlist the services of a private investigator to assist in your search. If you can't afford a PI, the police elaborate, quote, "Another option would be to contact the Salvation Army, which has a missing persons locator program." There is not a single sentence on the LAPD website that would lead a loved one of a missing person to have any faith that the police would properly investigate it. What the LAPD is basically saying is, if someone you love goes missing, don't overreact. They'll probably turn up, unless they don't, in which case you should get someone besides the police to look into it. All this is my way of saying, if the police took missing persons cases as seriously as they do, say, bank robberies, wouldn't have had to do this podcast in the first place and end up chasing a violent criminal halfway around the country. I'm Neil Strauss, and you can hear the full story of To Live and Die in L.A.
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1: More with our special guest, Gavin Adcock, in just a couple of minutes. It's Wayne D. First, if you missed our Stella Lefty chat, our latest iHeart Country on the Verge artist, that's up now. Check it out. He's Wayne D on Instagram. 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
1: 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Got a big guest tonight. Sarah's excited about it.
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1: Yeah, he's awesome, man. Love him. New album from Gavin Adcock is out now. We'll talk to him more after 8. Luke Combs now. It's called

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1: Let me tell you, it is tough to keep up with what your favorite artist's been up to. Tay Hamilton does it better than anybody. Got the iHeart Country Roundup. We'll hit you with that in about 6 minutes on iHeart CHP.

0: 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Little throwback, Luke Bryan, get you singing along on a Saturday night. Why not, right? My name is Wayne D. More with our special guest, Gavin Adcock, in just a couple of minutes. 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What you got?
1: This is Tracy. Would love to hear Dan and Shay.
0: Actually, we could get Dan and Shay coming up. Their latest is called Say So. Do it in about 6 minutes. First, I'm going to get you the latest Jason Aldean dropping some new country. It's called Anytime Soon on iHeart Country House Party.

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1: 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It's a little microphone. Try it out. It's Rodney Atkins.
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1: 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What's new, girl?
2: 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I'll love you guys forever.
1: Yeah, we can do that. We'll love you back. Ella Langley, we'll do Loving Life again just a couple of minutes after 9. Sit tight. 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
1: 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It all starts first thing Monday morning. Whoa.

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Jelly Roll Sharon recently doesn't know if he's ever going to make music again. Could this be the last song we ever get from Jelly? 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
1: Lauren Elena just kicked off her Stages tour a couple of nights ago in Milwaukee. Wayne D. Tay gonna hit us in the fields. A positive story. We'll unlock it in about 6 minutes right here.

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1: Luke Bryan with Country and She Knows It. Luke Bryan, Stella Lefty, and more artists we've caught up with recently. 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
1: What if I told you when you roll out of bed Monday, bills could be paid a little bit easier? It's a fact. Details on that in just a few minutes from right now. You got to sit tight, though. First, Casey Musgraves, Dry Spell, iHeart Country House.

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1: Latest from our buddy Chase Matthew, that is holding it down. What's up? It's Wayne D, and I've been holding it down since 7. So as you can imagine, I'm tired. Thanks for letting me be a part of your Saturday night, though. It's iHeart Country House Party. Leave you with Good Damn, latest from Brantley. You always said

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8: Welcome to show number 1731 of After Midnight, y'all, and happy Sunday, the day of rest. I'm your host, Granger Smith. I'm so glad to be with you here on After Midnight. I've got some good news I'm going to read for you. You're going to want to hear this, so hang tight. I've also got Ann Hudson. She's got Nashville news to read for you and a bunch of good country music. All this here for your entertainment. Happy Sunday morning, y'all.

Spokane's number one for new country kicks, 99.3. Early Sunday, welcome to it. How about we get the day going with some good news? I just happen to have some I'll share with you in two songs.

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1: 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Not everyone sleeps at night. Some of us think, some of us drive, some of us pray. Granger's with you through it all. Thanks for being a part of the After Midnight family.
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7: 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Also, Earl Dibbles, Jr., the country boy's got a dumb criminal story to share, and I got a good list of country music to play for you. 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Hour number two of your Sunday starts right now.

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QR codes, menus, and one employee who took causing trouble to a whole new level. Earl is going to share this dumb criminal story coming up next.

0: 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Whether you're on the road, on the job, or you just can't sleep, Granger Smith is right here with you. Thanks for being a part of the After Midnight family.
1: He's a ranch hand in a pinch, man. 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

Spokane's number one for new country, Kix 99.3. Artist and craftsman started working on Mount Rushmore on this day. Do you know what year? Could you even guess? I'll share with you that coming up in two songs, plus some other things that went down on this day in history. Hang tight. Ain't it

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1: 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What woke you up so early this morning? 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
1: 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Hey, Granger, you want to know what happened yesterday? Been up since 1 o'clock this morning, driving the old tractor and trailer. Still got about 7 hours to go to get home base. Talk to you later. This is Curtis Dave.
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8: Weekend third shifters, thank you for keeping America rolling 24-7. Means more to say that on an early Sunday morning. I'm your host, Granger Smith of After Midnight. Why do you like country music? We're running down that rabbit hole. I want you to call me and answer that question. 866-607-8383. Also, I've got the country boy himself, Earl Dibbles Jr., with a dumb criminal story to share with us and a whole bunch of good country music. Sun's getting ready to come up, but hang tight. We are After Midnight.

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1: We know the night shift isn't easy. That's why we're bringing the music and the meaning. Granger's with you all night with songs, stories, and conversations that keep it real. Thanks for being a part of the After Midnight family.

Spokane's number one for new country, Kix 99.3. It may still be Saturday night where you are. I thank you for being here. Where are you listening right now? My number is 866-607-8383.

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KX99.3, Spokane's number one for new country. Early Sunday, welcome to it. How about we get the day going with some good news? 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

Spokane's number one for new country, Kicks 99.3. Hey, what's got you awake this late on a Sunday? My number's 866-607-8383. 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
1: 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Hey, I'm Samantha. I live in Michigan. I was just calling to say thank you for all the wonderful songs you play at night. I just want to again thank you so much. And I hope you guys have a wonderful day. God bless.
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Spokane's number one for new country, Kix 99.3. Oh, thank you so much for sharing your day of rest, at least a little part of it, this Sunday here with me on After Midnight, y'all. Before you take off and get this day started, let me remind you, God is great and he's worthy of our praise. I'm Granger Smith, coming to y'all from home this morning in Central Texas. 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

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Artist and craftsman started working on Mount Rushmore on this day. Do you know what year? Could you even guess? I'll share with you that coming up in two songs plus some other things that went down on this day in history. Hang tight.

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1: Ann Hudson is here. She's got stories about her favorite stars out there in Nashville. We call this segment Nashville News, and I know you got something cooked up now. What you got?
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It's officially the end of Sundays After Midnight, but I'm not finished if you don't want to be finished. 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
2: Yeah, excited to be in studio.
1: We have people come in and they go, hey, we thought you were a national show. We didn't know you were local.
0: Well, it's because you're...
1: So that's how good you are, Bruce.
0: Well,
1: but anyway...
0: You're world
1: so
0: famous, Dave. Come on.
1: I just want to say we are local and yeah.
0: Yeah, they're right here in Spokane and Coeur d'Alene, for crying out loud. They've been here for 35 plus years. So check them out. On the front, you know, the Fed raising rates because they say inflation is still too high, which it is. And they're saying it could be a problem, not just for the near term, but for, you know, 2 or 3 years. So what's your reaction to this?
1: My reaction to this is you don't have to even think about inflation coming down until the price of diesel comes down. Mm. The price of diesel is a major issue. When you've got where the president says, hey, we're not going to be exporting diesel because we need it here. And with that price, there are so many, you know, everything is basically moved on diesel, either a train or a truck.
0: Yep.
1: So everything that you buy. So until diesel comes down, then you can start talking about the price of inflation coming down. But yeah, inflation has been stubborn. A lot of times it just gets back to the fuel price. I mean, Biden wanted to go all, you know, environmental, you know, green. So then they, to get people to go that way, he got to raise the cost of gas. And then now we've got the war in Iran that's causing this. So some of it's kind of self-decided.
0: Self-inflicted.
1: Self-inflicted. I mean, it's just the consequence of, you know, actions at times. Yeah.
0: No, no doubt.
2: So you heard it here, folks. Forget about it.
0: Hey, Jonathan's joined the mafia.
1: But
2: when I was in middle school growing up, we had a group called the Mob.
0: Oh, there you go.
2: Men of Boldness was our small
0: Men
2: group.
0: Men of Boldness. So, yeah. I like it. I like it. So there we go. We'll have to get a t-shirt with that for
2: Jonathan.
0: Yeah. But, you know, the rising interest rates, and you both can certainly weigh in on this. I mean, it's kind of a double-edged sword when you're in retirement, is it not?
1: Yeah. So it depends on your situation.
0: Right,
1: so
0: right.
1: The good part is higher rates can mean better returns on savings accounts and short-term CDs. We're seeing the benefit for what we use for income strategy. You know, we're seeing the benefit of higher returns that make a big difference.
0: Sure.
1: But they also can push up the cost of debt that we're carrying. So that's adding to inflation, right? So where you land depends entirely where your finances are structured.
0: Yeah, all about your debt, the what debt load you carry, and what kind of debt is that? Is it credit card debt where they, you know, let's face it, credit cards believe that 21 to 27% interest is reasonable. And it's not. All right, so Dave, you hear from people all the time who've done, you know, again, a lot of things right in their savings. And they have saved, and they've taken advantage of matches and those kind of things. Yeah. And they've been patient, and they stayed the course. And now they're feeling worried because the government is not, you know, or government is making decisions that could impact their future lifestyle as they deem in retirement. And that feeling is real, isn't it?
1: Yeah, it is. And so here's the thing. A person shouldn't have to guess what that means for their income.
0: Mm-hmm.
1: Should have something that's, you know, this is how much we're going to get as a return, and that is not going to affect it. And being in something that moves up and down, i.e. the stock market, is not where you want to, you know, go as an income. Because, you know, we could have one last big run up here and then a crash. I'm not saying we are, but I wouldn't be surprised if it did. So then the person that's depending on the stock market can really, you know, get wiped out in that. So, you know, on the other hand, you don't make enough. You know, we see people come in with target date funds and for safety, but they're like making nothing. They'd make more on a CD on a lot of them. So, you know, that's an issue. And the uncertainty of a rate hike, that, you know, the stock market kind of fidgets around it. However, I don't think 50 basis points is going to make a big difference.
0: Sure.
1: Yeah.
0: Folks, the one thing, and we said it right out of the gate, a lot of you have done a great job saving $500,000, $1 million, $3 million, $5 million. 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This is Altmaier Financial Radio with Dave and Jonathan Altmaier and Bruce Steinbrock. If you're just tuning in, we're talking about the recent rise in interest rates and what it could mean for your retirement. Jonathan, when people hear this kind of news, the instinct is, I've got to do something. I've got to act, right? And I've got to move things around. I don't want to just stay static. What would you say might be the wrong move right now?
2: So the last thing you want to do is have an emotional reaction. The emotional pull is going to be, do I react? Do I do something? I need to make a big change, especially when you've worked really, really hard for your retirement. You want to make sure that you built what you have. But a lot of times those decisions, when we're impulsive or frustrated or emotional, they're going to hurt us in the long run. So we want to make sure that we're not reacting to headlines. We're not reacting to those news articles that are popping up, that we're going to make sure we run the numbers. We analytically look at it. We factor in, you know what? Interest rates go up. Interest rates go down. We build those into our plans. When we say, hey, there's a stress test, a lot of times we talk about market volatility and when the market's up or down, but that stress test, a lot of it's going to be based on the rise in interest rates as well as when there's a reduction in interest rates. So we do factor that into our plans. And what can really help protect you is having a plan that's going to be built for the long haul, for the long term, that's not just going to be built on headlines. So I know, depending on when you're on social media or scrolling, a lot can change in a day, a lot can change in a week, to spend it, maybe even on how you're feeling when there's lots of things going on in the world that are frustrating, when you're doom scrolling and you're just kind of like, oh my goodness, this is so bad. Whether it's political, whether it's watching the news, or there's people are running for office and they have all the commercials about this person's the worst human on the planet and this is everything he's done wrong. And then the next guy comes up and says, that person's the worst person. It's, don't focus on the headlines, focus on the numbers.
0: 800-700-8229. And Dave, if someone's listening right now and they feel a little uneasy with what's going on, you know, the worry is real for them. I mean, but, uh-huh. You know, what would you say that someone should actually do right now if they're feeling a little angstful?
1: Yeah. So this might help to get the knot out of your stomach. So what you need is, you first step is getting clarity and not guessing or, you know, running by emotions. So what you need to do is have a strategy session. And so what we run for people is a personal progress report. So that way you can see, if you're, you know, on target for where you want to be, you know, or, and that means for retirement, will I have enough to retire? We're going to run it like, okay, you retire at a date you, you know, desire to retire. We'll run it on that. And then you're going to find out, you know, where you're at. So it's not based on guessing or hoping. It's on, you know, actual numbers. And so it helps take that gray area out. So, you know, what does your income look like? You know, what's protected, you know, against stock market down correction? What's exposed? And so, and having a plan, a written plan given to you is going to give you the confidence. And sometimes people come in and they find out that they're better off than what they thought.
0: Yeah.
1: But, you know, until you have that, you don't really know.
0: Yeah. And so, but there may be some people out there saying, Dave, hey, I'm just going to wait and see what happens. I'm going to just take a patient approach to see what develops. Why can that also be wrong?
1: So being an ostrich, burying your head in the sand, that's not going to determine what you do. That's kind of like saying, I'm just going to take my hands off the steering wheel and, you know, I'll wake up in 5 minutes and then I'll deal with reality. So you need to have a strategy and you need to, you know, with risk, with market, deal with different things that you got enough income. And so that's why it's important to do it now. A lot of times, you know, we'll get people and they'll go like, oh, yeah, I kept putting this off. Then we get a correction and they're not in as good spot. And they could have been in a great spot. So that's why you don't, you know, want to mess around with time and you want to get a, you know, plan put together. Yeah.
0: So, folks, here's what we want you to take away from our conversation here in this first part of the show. The Fed did make a move. And it was one they had to make, and it will not be their last. Borrowing costs are going to go up. The markets are uncertain. And if you don't have a clear written plan in place, you're navigating all of that without any kind of a map. You've done some hard work. 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
0: 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Healthcare, housing, maybe travel. 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We're like, I hadn't really thought of that. And that's what we're going to unpack with you during this portion of Altmaier Financial Radio with Dave and Jonathan Altmaier and Bruce Steinbrock. Two locations for Altmaier Financial here in the Inland Northwest, Spokane. Top floor of the Davenport Tower downtown, where they do have free valet parking. Also in Coeur d'Alene, near the Coeur d'Alene Resort. Dave, let's talk taxes here because, again, taxes, the biggest expense in retirement when most people barely even think about them because their relationship with taxes has been, well, that's the thing that I do by April 15th every year, and that's our relationship with taxes largely during our working years.
1: Some experts, they'll say, well, taxes is the number one expense ahead of health care and housing. But look at it this way. If you got your money in an IRA, you take that out, you might be in a 22% tax bracket.
0: Sure.
1: So you just took a 22% hit against your income. Or you might have a brokerage account, and that might be a tax at 20%. So when we run a plan, and let's say how much you want to live on them, and they say $10,000, well, they're thinking that's their take home that they want. Okay. So that might mean we have to create a plan. We start with $12,000 a month. So there's, $2,000 a month that's eaten away at their savings, their investment. So it is a major thing. Because, and remember with the IRA, I have said this the whole time I've been on the air, probably 15 years. An IRA is an IOU to the IRS.
0: Mm-hmm.
1: So just remember that. And then whatever's left over when you pass away, they're going to tax that too. Taxes, really haven't gone down. If anything, they're going to go up because of the national deficit, and they're going to have to do something. Here's how government works. Unless there's some big desperate blow up, they don't deal with it because they want to get reelected. So If they do what's the best thing to do, people will get upset and vote them out because they're not getting as many goodies, right? So, that's one thing you got to realize about taxes. So, all right, here's an example. Netting $250,000 from an IRA in a 22% bracket can require withdrawing $320,500. That's over $70,000 in taxes.
0: That's a lot of taxes.
1: Yes.
0: Mm-hmm. Yeah, that's over the course of your retirement, folks. So, again, that's why we want to bring it to your attention. And, Jonathan, it isn't a one-year problem. Retirement today, I mean, let's face it, you're seeing it. It's lasting 25, 30 or more years, and that's three decades for tax rules to change. What does that, long horizon mean for how we should think about taxes?
2: So the rules keep moving. So that's one thing we know with the government. They're going to keep changing the rules. So
0: move the
2: R&D age went from 72 to 73 in 2023, and the proposal is going to rise to 75 in 2033. Now, we've had a few individuals come into our office, and they're like, oh, that's so great. I'm going to be paying less in taxes. What they're doing is every time they delay that, what they do is they bump up the start amount, and it's a higher percentage. So actually, long term, every time they delay it and push it out, you end up paying more in taxes. So they're actually filling their coffers. So, but sometimes it's nice not having to pull that money if you're still working in your 70s. But most of the people coming into our office, they want to be done by their 70s. So at least on their own terms. So Social Security tax thresholds were set in 1984 and never indexed. So a rule aimed at the wealthiest 10% now touches roughly half of all beneficiaries. So rules set in 1984, decades later, individuals, what they're making this year, probably in 1984, they would be thinking, man, you're making six figures. That's insane. But now that's just trying to go to the grocery store and fill up the gas tank. So make sure when you're factoring Social Security, it's not just hitting high net worth earners. It's hitting pretty much half of all beneficiaries. And today's rates are historically low while the national debt keeps growing. Like Dave was mentioning, we have a debt problem in this country. Future rates could go higher. Most likely they will. And small decisions compound. just like when you're investing and you make a small decision, I'm going to put 5% in my 401k match rather than 3%. Those small decisions can last a lifetime. So one published comparison showed a conversion strategy. So we're talking about doing conversions to save on taxes. That strategy saved $124,000 in lifetime taxes, leaving $655,000 more at age 100. So we're talking about over $500,000, $655,000, by showing different conversion strategies to save on taxes.
0: Yeah, that's real dollars, folks. 800-700-8229 to reach out to Dave, Jonathan, and the team. And Dave, here's where we want to really slow down, because most people think they already have a tax-efficient strategy. They visited maybe their CPA or their tax preparer, and they've done this spring after spring after spring to file their return. But you say that's something very different. What the difference between tax preparation and real tax-efficient strategies is a key component of what you guys do.
1: Yeah. So tax preparation looks through the rearview mirror. Your CPA is a historian, so records what already happened when almost nothing can be changed. So this is what I mean. There's a tax strategy that I became aware of, and I thought, oh, that would be good to use for my taxes for last year. Well, in order to do those, use those, you had to implement them in 2025. So I can't go in, you know, right before I file and say, okay, I want to use this tax strategy now. It's, you're behind it. So tax efficient strategies look through the windshield. So anticipating future exposure and to your assets and that sort of thing. So you have to go like, hey, what can we do, you know, to lower taxes? Some consequences is Medicare premiums use a two-year look back. So this year's surcharge reflects income from 2 years ago. So that can be a bummer. So, you know, that's your IRMA, right? So if you're on Medicare, you know what I'm talking about. Mm-hmm. Based on your income, you're going to pay a surcharge. That's what I'm going to call it. So you're going to pay a surcharge and you're going to pay extra on this. So if you have no income, you don't have the surcharge. But if you do have a good income, then, you know, there's a surcharge. It's a distribution of wealth strategy, just like Social Security is a distribution of wealth. Well, what do you mean by that, Dave? It's a distribution of wealth. Well, when Social Security, low earners receive a higher percentage of benefits when they retire than high earners do. High earners do not get as high as or as a percentage as low earners. That's the way of doing distribution of wealth. So we transfer money from high earners to low earners. That's just how it's designed. And you're going, well, Dave, how do you know about that, right? So anyway, here's the thing. My daughter got into all this genealogy, right?
0: Mm-hmm.
1: Bruce? Well, here's the thing. So I find out that Arthur Altmaier, who founded Social Security. They call him Mr. Social Security. They got a building name.
0: So not Mr. Altmaier, Mr. Social Security.
1: Yes.
0: Okay.
1: But on the building, it says Arthur Altmaier Building.
0: Nice.
1: So he is my first cousin twice removed. He was the architect that designed Social Security. And if they would have done it the way he designed it, you know, we'd have big surpluses right now. But politicians wanted to get their hands on the money, so mm-hmm. that's that.
0: By the
2: good
0: way,
2: thing that's done and over with.
1: Yeah. Yeah, exactly.
0: Touché.
1: And I liked your doomsday your doomsday scrolling comment.
0: Yeah.
1: It's kind of like, okay, you do your doomsday, then Sunday morning you turn on and watch Meet the Depressed. Meet the Press. So,
0: boy,
2: that's why you were on TV on Saturdays.
0: I was going to say an early Foxworthy joke without even being in the Foxworthy segment. Folks, how important are taxes? Well, yeah, Dave spent probably as many pages in his book talking about taxes and their effect on your retirement as he did in any chapter in the book that he wrote called The Last Leg of Your Journey to Retirement. It starts right here on page 35. He says, where do we begin with taxes? Perhaps by acknowledging we all bear responsibility for the resource we share. Amen to that. Yes. And we all bear responsibility to make sure that we pay our fair share and not a penny more. 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You can call and request it, 800-700-8229, 800-700-8229. And while you're at it, you might as well just set up an appointment and come in and find out, where are you on your path to retirement? How much taxes could you be paying? It's all at 800-700-8229 with Dave and Jonathan Altmaier. All right, we've only got time for about one more question in this segment. So let's talk about those listening to us today, Dave. And they say, hey, I have a CPA, and they've done really good things for me, and my retirement taxes are handled. How do you help them see what forward-looking planning can add to their plan?
1: Well, most CPAs do not talk about Roth conversions. Again, they're more interested in, oh, you got to pay more taxes this year, rather than forward thinking, 30 years down the road, 20 years, how much will I have to live on after tax? And so our strategic Roth integration, and we have a CPA that's independent, that's in our suite of offices, and he'll be a part of this process. It's gonna show you take full advantage of the strategic Roth integration recommendations. And then you'll see, for instance, if we have a 60-year-old a 60-year-old couple, if one of those live to age 90, and I just did one, $1.4 million in their IRA, they took advantage of this, they will have, instead of $1.4 million at 90, they'll have $2.8 million. So it is huge. And not only that, if you have kids, then that money passes tax-free to them on top of it. But just you alone, that's how much money we're talking.
0: Sure.
1: It's a lot.
0: It is.
1: But, it's kind of like the CPA doesn't want to, well, and I, and in all fairness, they don't have the tools that we have to be able to forward think it with a strategic Roth integration. It's just a concept. You pay the tax now, it doesn't make sense for the farmer. You want to pay tax, on the seed and not on the crop. So, Yeah.
0: Folks, again, Dave Johnson and the team would love to sit down and chat with you. Go to altmaierfinancial.com. You can set up that appointment. You can download Dave's book. You can listen to past episodes, all at altmaierfinancial.com. 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
0: Thanks for joining us on Altmaier Financial Radio with Dave and Jonathan Altmaier. I'm Bruce Steinbrock. Before the break, we were talking about why taxes can be the biggest expense of your 25, 30, or 30, you know, however long your retirement lasts. The difference between filing last year's tax return and planning for the next 30 years, those are two very, very different things. Jonathan, let's go into a little more specifics here. Let's talk tax landmines. Those aren't fun because you may step on one or two in retirement, and boy, they can be really, really costly to you, can't they?
2: Yeah, I definitely know when individuals come into our office, the most common calculation or thing after we go through our process is, I wished I'd put more into a Roth. Man, I didn't know what that was. I hadn't looked into it, but I just wish I'd put it into a Roth. So if you're one of those people that are thinking, man, I'm the one that missed out, I would say 99% of individuals coming in are thinking, I wished I'd put more into a Roth. So you're one, you're in the minority, or you're in the majority. So don't feel bad. When it comes to taxes, there's a few different things that are going to be important. If a lot of you have money you've put into deferred tax brackets, that's an important thing to pay attention to. So you're putting pre-tax contributions in, you're funding it with pre-tax dollars, just like your 401k. It's going straight from your paycheck, deducted on your tax return, which lowers your taxable income for the year. And it does grow tax-free. So it's really nice having that tax-deferred strategy. However, when you take withdrawals and you take the money out, which typically is going to be in retirement, every dollar withdrawn is taxed as ordinary income, and it's going to be based on your tax bracket at the time. So I just had an individual come in, and we were working with them this week, putting a plan in place and setting up an income strategy. And she was saying, man, I have this Social Security pension, husband's pension. Right now, I'm making more money retired than I was while I was working. So a lot of times people don't take that into account, that maybe I'll be in the same tax bracket, or if taxes go up, I'm going to be in a higher tax bracket. So deferring it and building this large account base and then pulling out withdrawals later in retirement could be a landmine. So you want to make sure if you're putting it in tax deferred that you've done the calculations. If you're a high net worth individual, CEO of a company and a really high tax bracket, and you know, in retirement, I'm going to plan on living off less income, I know I should be in a lower tax bracket, then that might make sense. But for a lot of individuals, they usually stay in the same tax bracket.
0: Yeah, a lot to dig into there. And Dave, you know, what Jonathan's talking about, those can trigger, you know, income decisions. And that means we may be, you know, managing more moves than we ever considered. And let's talk about, you know, what should be in your toolkit if you want to manage your retirement income over the long haul.
1: So call that bracket management. And it's deliberately filling a chosen bracket each year. So for instance, let's say you have an IRA. So we're going to, you're going to take out $144,000 in withdrawals.
0: Okay.
1: Well, that's at a 24% tax
0: bracket. So that takes you to the very, very top of the 24% tax bracket if you're married filing jointly, right?
1: Thank you. Yes.
0: Yeah. Uh-huh.
1: So then if you, you know, have a Roth, then you can take that money out and it's not taxed above that. That's the next step. Sometimes you might even look at, you know, with a brokerage, a lot of times taxed at a 20%.
0: Sure.
1: So what I'm saying is you want to use the smarter sequencing of, you know, okay, how are we going to keep you in this 24% tax bracket rather than getting you up to 40%? Now, that might not be an option, because if everything's in an IRA, then you don't have that diversification.
2: And we just ran an RMD for an individual turning 73, and one model showed that untouched accounts, so this person's pushing their retirement income, it pushed a retirement at 32% tax bracket at age 75, and then it bumps them up to the 35% tax bracket by 81. So a lot of times, like you're talking earlier, that tax torpedo, an extra $1,000 for an IRA withdrawal, a lot of times you're thinking, it's only $1,000 extra a month. That can be taxed at an effective 40.7% tax bracket as it drags Social Security into taxation. So there's a lot of things to keep in mind. Medicare is another one. There's that Irma cliff, just $1 over the limit triggers surcharges on parts B and D. So it's important that you know what your current income tax brackets are. That's why we partner with the CPA, make sure we are keeping track of that Medicare Irma. And then there's a widow's penalty. So that's important to make sure you're aware of that. One couple survivor paid nearly $9,000 more per year on less income after moving to single filer brackets. So that's another one that's very important that you plan for, because we usually work with couples, and when they come in, we're working with both spouses. Maybe one's running the finances, another one is just making sure they're aware of how everything's functioning. But at some point, we'll be working probably with one individual. So want to make sure we account for that single filer brackets. And it's one of the most unfortunate things is when our clients pass away, but we want to make sure that we've prepared them that while they're going through that grieving process and changes and all the different things going on, that somebody's looking out saying, hey, we planned, and right now this isn't going to affect your taxes, and you're not going to be penalized, and you're not going to get a widow's penalty, just making sure that, you know, things stay as close to the same as possible.
0: Yeah. 800-782-29, the number to reach out to Dave, Jonathan, and the team. And again, Dave has written the book. Chapter 5 is all about taxes. It's about 11, 12 pages long in his book, The Last Leg of Your Journey to Retirement. 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Dave, Jonathan talked about this, and nobody wants to think about their own passing, but one of the greatest gifts that we can provide if we're married to our spouse and really to our family as we, you know, if we pass, is to make sure that you don't leave your heirs a tax bomb. And let's talk about what this means. One of the greatest gifts that we can leave our family is solid tax planning.
1: Reminds me of the song Hit Me Like a Bomb. That was by Third Day. Yeah, anyway, so, but you're absolutely right. Here's the thing, what Jonathan was talking about. Well, it's only $1,000 more, right? But what it adds up to be, well, okay, why pay the $1,000 more if you don't have to? I mean, would you rather give the $1,000 to the IRS or to your neighbor? So that's what we're talking about. Now, with the strategic Roth integration, what you brought up was this tax bomb with the IRA. So a lot of people, children, do not know this. It passed in the last tax thing or two of them ago.
0: Yeah, I think it was the Secure Act 2.0.
1: That's all. Thank you. Yeah. The Secure,
0: yeah.
1: So the Secure 2.0, and what it said was at the second death or death of the parents, then all of that money is taxable to the kids. Now, before you could do some planning and you could come up with a program where you could take the RMDs out.
0: Yeah, they called that the stretch IRA?
1: Yes.
0: Yeah.
1: Thanks for reminding me. I've done a lot of them. I called it blank. So, yeah. It's a stretch IRA. That's what people do. And, hey, it's great. I'm 50 years old. I only have to take a RMD based on age 50. It's not that much.
0: Mm-hmm.
1: So it was really good. Well, they took that away, and they said now when you inherit this IRA, it's 100% taxable now. So if you have a kid that's making, $120,000, and then they inherit an IRA, $1 million or $500,000. Whoa, there goes 35%.
0: Yeah, over 10 years, they're going, what in the heck? Mom and dad left me a tax bomb.
1: Yeah. So I thought I was going to get a lot more than that. So when I started this.
0: Well, let's face it, mom and dad didn't want to leave it to the government. They wanted to leave it to their children.
1: Yeah. So with the Roth conversion, the strategic Roth, if you have this in a Roth, when you pass away, then that goes to, and you name your one of your child as a beneficiary. They can take all of that out in the first year. They can defer it. Basically, if they're smart, this is what they're going to do. They're going to defer it for 10 years because they did get the tax-free growth on it for 10 years. And then after 10 years, they pay tax on the gains moving forward from there. So now you've got this 10-year period, and let's say you make 7% on your money. Now that balance doubles, they have access to all that amount tax-free. That's a big, big difference between having a Roth and just a regular IRA. So an inherited Roth follows the, that 10-year rule.
0: Right, right. But, that's where, again, it's true tax planning. 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
0: 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We're going to dive into the mailbag in a moment, but first up, ladies and gentlemen, it is time for Foxworthy Redneck Jokes.
1: All right, here we are. So here's the first one.
0: Okay.
1: This is how you start your day out, right? So you might be a redneck if you blow smoke rings during breakfast.
0: Okay. That goes well with the Cheerios.
1: Yeah. Oh, exactly. Yeah. Yeah. Here's the next one. You might be a redneck if your nail clippers are your front teeth. So that would have been Al Davis, who was the owner of the Raiders.
0: Yeah.
1: They always showed him biting his nails. You know, he was a little nervous, you know.
0: Yep. Just win, baby.
1: And hoping that big bomb that they're throwing is going to get you a touchdown.
0: That was only when they had Kenny Stabler and Jim Plunkett at quarterback.
1: Yeah, right. And here's the last one. You might be a redneck if recounting your marital history takes both hands.
0: That means you got some alimony checks to sign. As Jeff Foxworthy says, there is a little bit of redneck in all of us. All right, now to the questions from our great listeners. We appreciate you tuning in to the show each and every week around the Inland Northwest. Nancy in Spokane Valley says, my husband's been laid off after more than 30 years at his job. And we do have a good amount of money saved in our emergency fund, so we don't feel like we need to panic right yet. But I think we're fine financially, even if he just says, okay, that's enough. I'm going to retire. I got 30 years under my belt. But she doesn't think it might be the best mental choice for him. So what Nancy is wondering is, you know, what would it be like if we came in and sat down and talked and found out about retirement and whether he can actually do it and maybe whether he should do it for his mental health as well as his financial health?
1: Yeah, so this is what I would say. You need to emphasize retirement income. So if he retires, does he have enough to live on for income?
0: Mm-hmm.
1: And that's what I would talk about. So even though he's not mentally ready, that's the big piece. Big piece is, can I afford to retire? So run that information first and income plan and say, hey, we will, you know, be able to have enough, you know, for that. So you don't need to panic.
0: At the end of the day, Dave, we never want somebody to make panicked decisions. But you've seen this here in the Inland Northwest over the last, you know, probably 5 to 10 years, especially post-COVID. I mean, there have been some businesses that have had to make some tough choices in laying people off or furloughing or whatever. And especially those who have been in a job for a long time, they're like, do I want to go back in the job market? I mean, it's a decision. Let's say it happens when you're 62 and maybe you were planning on getting to 65 or 67. But now you're like, well, let's take some inventory. You've had to work through this with some individuals and couples over the last few years.
1: Exactly. But it's really reaffirming to people if they have a good, solid plan put together for them. Right. So, yeah.
0: And how do you get that plan? Well, you reach out to Dave, Jonathan, the team at 800-700-8229. All right, Jonathan, I'm going to throw this next one to you. Richard in Coeur d'Alene says he inherited an IRA from his dad just a few months ago, but he's not sure what to do with it. And so he's wondering, where should he start? Now, we don't know the amount. We don't know how old Richard is. But inheriting it from his father, we've got to believe, well, if dad is, I'm going to just say, you know, maybe his dad was in his 80s and, you know, Richard is somewhere in his 50s or 60s. What would you do to help him in this situation?
2: Yeah, so when you inherit an IRA from your father and mother, you must set a dedicated beneficiary inherited IRA account. So in layman's terms, that is going to be your father's IRA. Now it becomes your IRA. So how that works is you have to contact the custodian. So if your father had an account at Fidelity, what you'll have to do is open an inherited IRA at Fidelity. Now, if you had an account at Charles Schwab, you'd have to, or your father had an account at Charles Schwab, you'd have to contact the custodian and open an account there as well. Then submitting the required documents, which sounds like you've already done that, which is a certified copy of death and proof of your identity. At that point, then they open a Benny IRA in your name. And at that point, you can transfer the assets pretty much from any trustee to trustee transfer, meaning you can move it to any other institution. And a lot of times you want to be careful with rollovers. You want to make sure that you're not just cashing out the check or mixing it with your own personal retirement funds. You want to make sure that it's separated. So it sounds like you're at that point. Now, a lot of it comes down to, is it a traditional or a Roth? So with the traditional IRA, withdrawals count as ordinary income. So it's taxable income. So you probably don't want to take all of it out in 1 year because that's going to make you, the IRS will love you and you will be in a very high tax bracket. Now, Roth IRA withdrawals are typically tax-free, especially if the person has held them for over 5 years. Then there's a 10-year clock. So you have until December 31st of the 10-year following your dad's death to completely empty the account. So there's a 10-year period. So if it's a Roth, you can wait and hold the whole account in the Roth for 10 years and take it all out, and it's tax-free, and it grew tax-free for 10 years. However, you want to make sure if he had already reached age 73 and started his required minimum distributions, you have to take annual withdrawals. So there's a small calculation. It usually starts out at 73 that you have to make sure that you're taking those withdrawals in years 1 through 9 and following that to full depletion in year 10. So we always help our clients with all this because this is a lot of information, but a lot of times missing an annual RMD can trigger a severe IRS penalty of 25% on the amount that should have been withdrawn. So you want to make sure that you're calculating how to do that and if it makes sense to. So a lot of times if someone is their first couple of years of retirement, haven't turned Social Security on, don't have a ton of income sources, we might drain the inherited IRA account. Just to make sure that when a pension is turned on or some other income sources like Social Security or a pension later in retirement are turned on, that we're not taking all out of the inherited IRA and kind of creating a landmine or tax mine like we talked about earlier.
0: Yeah.
1: And may I add, it is a big deal. That's why we have a full-time staff person dedicated just to, for RMDs for our clients. So it's not, you know, you don't want to get it wrong.
0: No, exactly. Folks, yeah. Reach out to Dave, Jonathan, and the team. That, you know, legacy is just one component in the retirement income plan. It's all five parts, though, working together. Call 800-700-8229. Jonathan, we got time for one more. Carol in Liberty Lake says, what are some good resources to help me learn more about my options for Social Security?
2: So every individual has their own Social Security account. I believe that's going to be the most helpful. So if you can log into your Social Security account, you can view your earnings record, personalized benefit estimates. It'll show you year by year estimates of what your Social Security benefit should be. So that's going to be the most helpful one. Now, a lot of individuals, when they try to get in their Social Security account, they are not able to. For some reason, the government websites do not function like private websites. So if that is the case and you can't access your Social Security account, then you can look at some benefit calculators. You can model payments for claiming possibly at age 62 or full retirement age. So if you're retiring in the next year or so, you probably want to at least run that at age 67. There are Social Security publications. I know it probably makes more sense than doing the Social Security publications to do third-party programs. So AARP has a Social Security Resource Center. So you could just type in AARP Social Security. And then there's another one called the National Council on Aging. So National Council on Aging has a guidance for applying and step-by-step application walkthroughs and timeline expectations.

0: last leg of your journey to retirement, one of the things we talk about then is people have spent years climbing this proverbial mountain, right? And their goal, and they've saved up for it. A lot of people have enough when they retire. However, when you start scaling down the mountain, that's where most deaths occur on Mount Everest. So what we're saying is you get to retirement, you need to have an income plan. You can't keep it at the same strategy than you did before. So that's why people use a Sherpa when they mountain climb. So it's like a navigator, it's a specialist that's going to help you scale down that mountainside when you're done. And that's what we do. 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You can give me a call, come in, have water or latte, and we can have a strategy session. And we put a personal progress report together for you. And that's going to show you if you're on track, when you can retire, that sort of thing. 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And remember, retire with Altmaier.
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Well, if you haven't added on this Sunday morning, let me know what I can do for you at Aaron Michael FM on my Instagram, X, and TikTok, or hit me up with that Talkback mic on our free iHeartRadio app. Either way, so we got you Stella Lefty right here. 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

0: Today's Hit Country Kicks 99.3. That's Luke Bryan and Shake It For Me. I'm Aaron Michael. Good morning. Thank you so much for having us on again. I hope your weekend is treating you wonderful. Appreciate you making us part of it. Amy, I don't know if this is true. I've seen rumors, though, all weekend long that there's been a shortage of Diet Coke in the stores. Have you run into that at all?
1: Oh, my gosh, no. Don't tell me that. I'll run to the store right now, buy what I can. Don't tell me that.
0: Hey, don't go rushing the Diet Cokes if people did toilet paper during COVID now. But I, every time I've been at the gas station, I've seen a Diet Coke. So I don't know what people are talking about.
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1: Well, you know, we're officially in October, obviously, Halloween, end of the month, and Tombstone Pizza Company released a special edition candy corn pizza for Halloween. Would you try this? Yes or no? At Air Michael FM on my Instagram, X, and TikTok. 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

0: Kix 99.3, it is Bobby Bones. Tomorrow morning, apparently you can sue someone for breaking up your marriage. A woman just won $1 million. We'll tell you how it happened tomorrow morning on the Bobby Bones Show.
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Number one for new country, Kix 99.3. Up and at it on that Sunday morning, getting ready for church, getting ready to just relax and watch football. Either way, thank you for having us on. We'll get you Chris Young on the way with Chase Matthew here.

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And don't forget, tomorrow we kick off 9 chances for you to win $1,000. 9 chances every weekday. 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

Kicks 99.3, it is Bobby Bones. Tomorrow morning, apparently you can sue someone for breaking up your marriage. A woman just won $1 million. We'll tell you how it happened tomorrow morning on the Bobby Bones Show. 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

Kix 99.3. Hope that Sunday treating you wonderful. Thank you again for having us on. If I can do anything, at Aaron Michael FM on my Instagram, X, and TikTok. Just let me know with Parmalee right now. Take my

0: 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It is Bobby Bones.
1: Tomorrow morning, apparently you can sue someone for breaking up your marriage. A woman just won $1 million. We'll tell you how it happened tomorrow morning on the Bobby Bones Show.

Fix at 99.3. I'm Aaron Michael. 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

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Ooh, don't look now, but this girl about to have a number one. Looks like here in the next week or so, this song going to be up there. That is awesome, man. She is just on top of the world right now. Lorna Lena with Chase Matthew and All My Exes right here.

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1: It's Brooke Taylor. 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Just a little encouraging quote that can hopefully help you through the rest of your Sunday. We're going to make this happen on the show coming up next.

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1: It's Brooke Taylor. Can I give you a little fun fact about today? Today is the 277th day of the year, October 4th. It is hard to believe that today is the fourth day of October. I feel like this year is flying by.

Kix 99.3. It is Bobby Bones. Tomorrow morning, apparently you can sue someone for breaking up your marriage. A woman just won $1 million. We'll tell you how it happened tomorrow morning on the Bobby Bones Show.

Kix 99.3 is Rick Taylor. Just saying thanks so much for always locking us in right here on the show. Spokane's home for Bobby Bones and number one for New Country. 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
1: It's Brooke Taylor. Did y'all hear what is officially launched at Dunkin'? This honestly made my week. I'm pretty excited about this. I'll give you more details in our food news here coming up next.

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1: It's Brooke Taylor. Seriously, just start thinking about what you want to do with an extra $1,000.
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1: That is Sherry. She says bills. What say you? Maybe concert tickets? You decide. More chances to win $1,000 back tomorrow morning starting at 9 a.m.

Kicks 99.3, it is Bobby Bones. Tomorrow morning, apparently you can sue someone for breaking up your marriage. A woman just won $1 million. We'll tell you how it happened tomorrow morning on the Bobby Bones Show.

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It's Brooke Taylor. 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I got this one coming in from listeners in the Valley here on Kicks 99.3.

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1: It's Brooke Taylor. Did you hear about the hard diagnosis we got from a member of Lady A this week? We'll chat about it. I'll give you all the

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0: I'll tell you what, this guy right here, Luke Combs, says he is officially down 30 pounds. Says he really just kind of prioritizing his health right now. He looks great. Love this.

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Tomorrow morning, apparently you can sue someone for breaking up your marriage. A woman just won $1 million. We'll tell you how it happened tomorrow morning on the Bobby Bones Show. 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
1: It's Brooke Taylor getting to some more song requests. 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
1: It's Brooke Taylor. That song right there, I feel like it's just one we all could just use to live by. If you're going through hell, keep on moving. Just keep on going. Whatever you're doing right now, just keep on going. Don't give up. Kinda like

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It is Bobby Bones. Tomorrow morning, apparently you can sue someone for breaking up your marriage. A woman just won $1 million. We'll tell you how it happened tomorrow morning on the Bobby Bones Show.

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2: 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We would like to hear some Luke Bryan. Thanks. Have a great day.
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1: It's Brooke Taylor, and I'll tell you what, Drew Baldridge has a new album out. It's called Farm Faith Family, and I got a chance to sit down with Drew and talk to him about the album, just where he's at in life right now, and you got to hear this clip here coming up next on the show.

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1: It's Brooke Taylor. Drew Baldridge officially has a new album out. It's called Farm, Faith, Family. He says those are three pillars in his life that have just really made up so much of who he is. And he talked about all of those moments in my new podcast episode this week.
2: What am I going to do? Get to God one day and say, I had number one song. You know me from She's Somebody's Daughter, Jesus. When you go up there and you meet him face to face and you're going to say, well, guess how many zeros I had in my bank account? Well, guess what? I drove a Cadillac. What do you think of that?
1: Yeah.
2: 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Where did you leave my mark on the earth? Where did you leave the one that put the heart in your chest? The heart to love. The heart to be a light.
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1: It's Brooke Taylor. Is anybody else ready to see Lainey Wilson host the CMA Awards coming up in November? Well, Tuesday night this coming week, she's also going to be performing on the Dove Awards with Brandon Lake. I can't wait to see that, too. It's going to be so good.

0: Kicks 99.3. It is Bobby Bones. Tomorrow morning, apparently you can sue someone for breaking up your marriage. A woman just won $1 million. We'll tell you how it happened tomorrow morning on the Bobby Bones Show.
1: I don't know if you were looking at me or not. You probably smile like that all the time. I don't mean to bother you.

the day, Potts Farm was a place to go. Load a truck up, hit the dirt road. Jump the barbed wire, spread the word. Light the bonfire and call the girls. King in the can and the Marlboro man. Jack and Jim were a few good men.

Kix 99.3. Luke Holmes and Rethink Some Things. I'm Aaron Michael. Good afternoon. Happy Sunday. Thank you for having us on, watching some football, get a little Sunday Funday action in. Whatever you're doing, thank you for making us part of it. How about this?

0: Today's Hit Country Kicks 99.3. There's Dan and Shay with Speechless. I'm Aaron Michael. Hey, don't forget, I know it's Sunday afternoon. The last thing you want to do is be thinking about Monday, but we are going to give you 9 chances to win $1,000. That's what I'm talking about. Heck yes. Put towards your holiday shopping, pay some bills, whatever it may be. 9 chances at a grand. It kicks off 9 a.m. tomorrow morning. Be listening for that keyword. You'll enter the website to win.
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Tomorrow morning, apparently you can sue someone for breaking up your marriage. 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

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Rolling through that Sunday afternoon. I'm Aaron Michael. Thank you again for having us on. If I can do anything, at Aaron Michael FM on my Instagram, X, and TikTok, you just let me know. I get you, Jay

0: It's 99.3, today's hit country. Mr. Luke Combs, that is Be By You. I'm Aaron Michael. Thank you for having us on today. Logan, did you see the story this week? There's a woman, a teacher. I believe it was Iowa. I could have that wrong. Anyway, woman teacher got arrested and charged for selling extra credit to her teacher or her students using a GoFundMe. Did you see that?
1: Oh, man, no. You can't be doing that. I mean, back in my school days, I probably would do it, but yeah, you can't do that.
0: Yeah, you know, in college, I probably would have done that. You're right. I barely got through college, but yeah, you can't be selling extra credit to high schoolers. Come on now.
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Tomorrow morning, apparently you can sue someone for breaking up your marriage. A woman just won $1 million. We'll tell you how it happened tomorrow morning on the Bobby Bones Show.

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